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1: Zendaya's designer, his name is La Roach,
2: yeah.
1: And I've never seen a designer of a celebrity have more airtime. Like, he is always on the red carpets. He's always doing the E.T.
2: He's his own celebrity now.
1: Interviews, which good for him.
2: Yeah, yeah.
1: He really went viral, I think, earlier this year, last year, when he was the one that confirmed that Zendaya and Tom Holland had already gotten married.
2: Right.
1: When they hadn't.
2: We don't know if that's even true
1: we
2: or
1: We still
2: not.
1: Don't, but, like, right. He's the reason that whole rumor
2: exactly.
1: started.
2: Yes.
1: Which leads us to believe that he's, like, lying all the time.
2: He's the friend that lies for you, mm-hmm. whether it benefits you or not.
1: It's just making things
2: exactly.
1: up.
2: Exactly.
1: So who's that friend in your life that is always telling lies, and how has it hurt you or helped you?
2: Right.
1: We'll talk about it next on XYZ. I'm freezing.

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1: Who's the friend in your life that lies a little too much and not necessarily harmful lies, like right. They're doing it for the bit or for entertainment?
2: Yes.
1: But sometimes it comes around to bite you in the butt.
2: Yep.
1: This is all stemming from Zendaya's stylist, who is named La Roach, and he's on red carpet all the time. He's taking interviews. He's essentially become his own celebrity because of this.
2: Yeah.
1: Incredible stylist, but just a wild personality.
2: Yep. Very funny.
1: Think RuPaul.
2: Yeah.
1: A little younger. Yeah. And all of that to say, some of those lies have kind of come around, and like Zendaya's team have had to straighten them out because he's just talking a little too much.
2: Right.
1: So who's that person in your life that lies a little too much, Jordan?
2: For me, I would say it's my sister.
1: If not
2: you.
1: I was going to say, I thought you were going to pick
2: you,
1: me.
2: You have put me in some situations before, but I think it's between you and my sister where you guys will just tell people stuff about me.
1: Yeah.
2: Maybe I've done it. Maybe I have not.
1: Yeah.
2: And then I got to just deal with how that blows up later.
1: I like to lie about you right before you walk into the group,
2: yes,
1: or the setting.
2: 100%.
1: Because
2: yeah.
1: I love to see your reaction real time.
2: Yes.
1: I'm very rarely, if ever, lying about you when you're not around. Like,
2: sure.
1: For me, it's an entertainment bit. It's an SNL skit.
2: What's the
1: most absurd thing I can say?
2: Yeah.
1: Like, oh, Jordan can do a handstand.
2: Well, so that, and that's exactly what my sister will do. Like, obviously, we talked about it on the show. I was going to Portugal a lot earlier this year. Lauren would, right before I get somewhere, be like, oh, yeah, well, he does that because he speaks full Portuguese.
1: Yeah.
2: I speak none. So when people who are from Portugal start coming up to me and speaking that, I'm like, I don't know why this is happening.
1: I've told people your favorite way to refer to white people is milk.
2: Okay. No.
1: And if you're not a nice white person, then you call them spoiled milk. You didn't know? I thought you knew that.
2: I did.
1: Oh, I've been telling people that for years.
2: I did not know that. And the thing is, I'm not necessarily
1: It's something you would say. I mean, you got to lean into the real lie. I would argue I'm probably that person for a lot of people. Again, I'm not lying to
2: hurt them.
1: No. I'm just always lying for the bit. And
2: right.
1: I think because we work in entertainment, like if I'm driving to work and I see someone on a bike and they're doing something a little crazy,
2: sure.
1: I may embellish the story a little bit for the entertainment value.
2: Yes. Yeah.
1: But I don't think I'm just like making things up left and right about people.
2: No. I don't think like you're a habitual liar.
1: I make
2: liar.
1: Things up about myself.
2: Sure. Who was the person in your life?
1: It's either you or my partner, my girlfriend, Rachel. She'll put me in the wildest scenarios.
2: It'd be your own people.
1: We'll be in the Dominican Republic and she goes, oh, he speaks fluent Spanish to like the front desk person.
2: Right. But you will try to like,
1: I'll try.
2: Yeah,
1: I'm
2: yeah.
1: always in for the bit, but like she threw me in the fire. Yeah,
2: como cinco seis.
1: Pero check-in.
2: Hola bien.
1: It's XYZ. Hello, good. It's XYZ with Eric Zachary.
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4: 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Clear tonight with lows around 45. Monday, sunny with highs around 70. Tuesday, sunny and 75.

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1: As far as more about nothings go, I feel like these are two very quick facts that can help the average person.
2: Sure, yeah, yes.
1: In a second, we're talking about on More About Nothing, where we do little deep dives on things that you might not know about otherwise.
2: Yep.
1: I don't know why my voice got really sultry on that. Ginger ale tastes better on airplanes, and there's a reason for it.
2: Yes, it's scientifically kind of engineered that way.
1: That said, a little bonus fact before we talk about just the wonderful world of ginger ale.
2: peeing on jellyfish stings, that's not a thing. That is a total myth.
1: It's a wives' tale.
2: That might actually make the sting worse.
1: If there's bacteria in the urine.
2: There's no level of ammonia so high in urine that it will neutralize the toxins.
1: Now, if daddy's got some tequila.
2: No, like a lot. It would have to be so much more than just tequila.
1: There's so many other things you're supposed to do.
2: Yes.
1: Do not pee on your loved ones or your friends.
2: Hot water is the best thing possible, if anything else.
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1: When you think Thomas Edison and the things that he invented,
2: yeah,
1: usually light bulb comes to mind. Uh-huh. The phonograph, the motion picture capture camera.
2: Yeah.
1: Now there's some politics of whether he invented them or he got inspiration.
2: We actually did a More About Nothing on that
1: from other people.
2: Yeah.
1: All that to say, he also invented, I'm sure, among other things, something very terrifying.
2: We're going to talk about his arguably biggest failure.
1: Okay.
2: Yeah.
1: Thomas Edison's biggest failure coming up next on More About Nothing. But first, a little bonus fact.
2: Apparently, a little lesser known Muppets knowledge, the creators have refused for decades to answer what Gonzo is in terms of an animal. And like, animals are their whole thing.
1: Was that because Jim Henson never did? And then when he passed, they're like, we have to keep it a secret?
2: I think it's a combination of that and people just pressing and them being like, we're never going to let you know. Could be a bird, could be a dinosaur, could be the missing link.
1: Probably that's a dumb question. I was going to be like, are any of them really animals?
2: Kermit
1: like,
2: the Frog.
1: Big Bird.
2: Fozzie Bear.
1: Okay, got it. All right.
2: Miss Piggy.
1: All right, there's your Muppet fact. We'll learn about Thomas Edison's biggest failure if you're going through a rough patch in life. Coming up next.
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8: Tonight with lows around 45, Monday sunny with highs around 70, Tuesday sunny and 75.

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1: XYZ with Eric Zachary. It's called More About Nothing. All brought to you by Chick-fil-A. And it's exactly that. A little bit more about something you knew nothing about. Fun facts, things that you could be like, hey, did you know this?
2: Yep.
1: And we try to make it as interesting as possible in a very quick way. Thomas Edison, we know him as the guy who invented the light bulb, the phonograph, the carbon telephone transmitter.
2: Yep. Uh-huh.
1: That's me being a nerd. the movie camera as we know it.
2: Yeah.
1: All of that. But he also, I think he had over like 1,000 patents.
2: Yeah.
1: Bound to have some failures in there.
2: And we're going
1: to
2: talk about one of the biggest ones, arguably the scariest one. He tried to roll out the Edison talking doll. Now, I love that you talked about all of his accolades, one being the phonograph. He thought, okay, next step, let's make a small phonograph, put it in these cute little dolls, kind of like American Girl dolls, and they would have like little voice activated phrases and sayings to them,
1: and
2: right?
1: We have audio of this?
2: We have audio of this. Mind you, this is
1: I'm thinking Annabelle.
2: 1890s. This could have been where they got Annabelle from.
1: Okay, here's some audio of Thomas Edison's talking doll from the 1890s. Absolutely not. Absolutely.
2: I'm sorry. I'm so sorry.
1: Jordan, what was that?
2: Okay, so basically,
1: was that Thomas Edison trying to do a girl voice?
2: No, no. So what's cool about this is this might be like the first ever like documented recording artist in history in that he would it's cringy. Yes. So he would have these dolls. And these women who were in the factories making them basically shout at the mini phonographs inside the doll to record nursery rhymes. But because they were shouting, these were in large factory halls. It's like 1890. The wax from the phonographs, by the time it made it to the shelves and in children's hands, had melted. So it did not come off how they originally intended. And they ended up being terrifying. They had to take them off the shelves 6 weeks into being on the shelf.
1: Talking toys have always freaked me out.
2: Yes,
1: Furbies, Tickle Me Elmos.
2: Yeah, yeah.
1: You ever seen a Tickle Me Elmo without the skin?
2: What?
1: Yeah.
2: No, that's not a thing.
1: Like people take the fur off it.
2: No, why? Mm-hmm.
1: Audrey has that AI pet. All right, one more time. The talking doll that Thomas Edison invented in the 1890s. Here's a clip of that. Nope. Yeah, pass.
2: Yeah,
1: pass. At least it's spooky season. It's XYZ with Eric Zachary. More About Nothing, all brought to you by Chick-fil-A.

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1: Love it.
2: I love the way it sounds.
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1: Jordan had an awkward conversation.
2: It's not just an awkward conversation. This has kind of put the bar at a higher level. We've talked about on the show before that my wife monthly has a masseuse come to the house.
1: Oh, right. That's where this is going. Okay.
2: Yes.
1: She has a man deliver a massage. Does he even bring a massage chair?
2: He brings a massage table. He brings the oils. They put on nice music.
1: Yeah, he does.
2: All right. Calm down. But yesterday, I was at the house for the first time in very few.
1: While the massage was happening.
2: While they were there.
1: Did you help out?
2: No, I didn't help. It's not going that way. The masseuse, however, had questions for me about our business, but felt no need to stop massaging my wife.
1: He's rubbing Sam down while
2: asking about. And so, we'll talk about it.
1: I'm sure she loved that.
2: Oh, we got things to talk about.
1: We'll talk about Jordan's conversation with his wife's masseuse, male masseuse, next on XYZ. I can't.

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1: Probably one of my favorite things that Jordan's wife does. She has a mail order masseuse.
2: It's not mail order. Like,
1: I mean,
2: the masseuse just comes to the house.
1: She ordered the man to come to the house
2: and
1: rub her back.
2: Yeah, it's a massager. The word you're looking for is a massage.
1: You know what I'm doing.
2: But, anyway. Yeah, no, I know.
1: He brings his own oils.
2: And table.
1: All right, anyway, so this has been ongoing. We've talked about it on the show.
2: Yeah.
1: It's really not like that. She has a bad back, and she needs this kind of therapy and whatnot. It's easier for him to come to the house. All of that to say, you were at the house while he was giving her a massage for the first time in a while.
2: Usually, I'm not at the house. It's not that I have a problem with it. It's just you want that to be kind of like your time. I give that, you know, I want my wife to have that.
1: I don't
2: want to
1: talk when I'm getting a massage.
2: Exactly.
1: And I don't want them to talk either.
2: Right. So, they start talking about our business, you and I, Eric.
1: Mm-hmm.
2: To which, I guess, the masseuse is in theater, and they are looking for, like, podcasting and several things shot.
1: To clarify, we own a production studio separate of this show.
2: Yes,
1: where,
2: correct.
1: Like, we have different studios people can rent and whatnot.
2: Exactly.
1: XYZ Studios, if you ever want to look it up.
2: There
1: but
2: you go.
1: All that to say, he was asking you about our business while giving her a massage.
2: Yes, ask Sam, to which Sam is like, oh, Jordan's home if you want to talk to him. I'm thinking, we'll talk after
1: the 45 minutes.
2: No. Rubbing my wife's leg down. Like, so tell me more about these studio spaces. And like, I'm sitting there like, okay, yeah. You know, and I start, you know, I'm basically just giving a pitch. Like,
1: so while another man was rubbing your wife back.
2: Yeah.
1: You were in the corner of the bedroom.
2: Yeah, it's.
1: I don't think I can say the word.
2: It's in the living room.
1: I can't say the word on the air. I don't even actually know if I can. But you were in a certain kind of chair. if you know what I'm talking about, you know.
2: To some degree, if that's how you want to play it. But what was funny about it though is as I'm explaining and they're asking me questions,
1: mm-hmm.
2: like the masseuse will stop down and go, "Sam, how you doing down there? Good."
1: Is he a coach? She's baseball.
2: She's this is fine. Like this is the most awkward thing, and I'm like, yeah. So that room only does two microphones, but then we've also got like a round table style setup. So yeah, how's this? Is this enough pressure on the leg? Yup, that's good. And I'm like,
1: my two favorite parts about this. I just want to make sure we underscore this because I feel like we didn't touch one of them. It's him looking for a podcast space for his theater troupe.
2: Yes,
1: which as a prospective client, I am not going to say anything about. I think that's cool.
2: Yeah.
1: So cool.
2: Right.
1: But it's also a Dungeons & Dragons themed podcast.
2: It's several different things.
1: Okay.
2: That was
1: improv
2: like one of the main ones. I don't know if it's all improv. I mean, I need more information from him, but he had several ideas.
1: Mm-hmm.
2: It was just, it was interesting because finish my wife's massage, please.
1: He might be good at podcasting if he doesn't want to shut up. Like, I'm just, that's kind of a prerequisite. It's XYZ.
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7: Clear tonight with lows around 45. Monday, sunny with highs around 70. Tuesday, sunny and 75.

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1: We're reaching a point where technology and its advancement is very cool for the average person.
2: Yes.
1: It's very dangerous for someone who's socially awkward.
2: I would also say the average person.
1: So Meta has these VR glasses, yes, right? Mm-hmm. It's the Apple Vision Pros, the Meta VRs. Yep. There's a bunch. The Oculus. These have been around.
2: Yeah, yes.
1: But now the newest feature is not only that you can do like essentially a FaceTime call, it will generate a hologram of the person you're talking to make it look like they are in your environment.
2: Yeah, they just rolled out. They basically did like their Apple event, mm-hmm. Meta, and Zuckerberg and his team are showing off the new glasses that are coming out next year. They're like $1,300 or something, but they have a full hologram, like think Star Wars.
1: Like if you FaceTime someone, it's not you just seeing a picture of them. It looks like they are full body in front of you.
2: Yes, as long as you both have the VR goggles or whatever, this is going to get freaky fast. That's all I want to say.
1: Like the kind heart in me is like, oh, this is amazing for like if you can't see your grandma a lot or things like that.
2: Yes.
1: The realist in me is going to be like, there's going to be a lot of dudes be like, do a spin for me.
2: Oh, yeah. No, that's 1,000% what's going to happen.
1: New Meta VR glasses have a new hologram feature for when you call someone.
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1: I saw this pull up on my feed. A son of a recruiter for 20 years was having a conversation with his dad about what's appropriate for interviews, what you bring, how you dress, how you talk. Yeah. And obviously we've had this conversation a lot, but I guess there's a new idea that's kind of split in the room of, should you bring an iced coffee into an interview, or really any beverage into an interview?
2: At first I was like, I don't think it matters. And then as I thought about it for maybe a couple more seconds, I was like, no, I think this does matter. I think
1: it could impact. Yeah. Things you should or shouldn't do for a first in-person interview, and the idea of bringing an iced coffee, could that really stop you from getting the job? We'll talk about it next.
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9: K94.7 Weather. Clear tonight with lows around 45. Monday, sunny with highs around 70. Tuesday, sunny and 75.

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1: If you've been interviewing for work lately in person, you finally got some of these LinkedIn ads to hit you back. God, I know that's a challenge out there. I've been there. And you get a first interview. If you bring an iced coffee into the interview, this new study or I guess idea on the internet is that it could prevent you from getting the job.
2: I can see it. At first, I couldn't see it.
1: At first, I was like, this is absurd. This is, you don't want to work for anyone that would be like, I can't believe they brought a drink into the interview.
2: Right.
1: And now I'm starting to think about it as like a hiring manager.
2: Sure.
1: I don't think there's anything wrong with someone having a glass of water. But first of all, as the employer, I think if you're going into their office for an interview, that's a good sign to look for in a future employer is like, do they have a water? Do they have kitchen? Are they going to offer me something
2: for
1: my time?
2: Okay.
1: But also like if someone was coming in here and they just had a giant Dunkin', you know, Frappo Melka melt and they're like swishing it around.
2: Okay. So that's what I want to talk about because there is some weird human urge to swing your iced coffee around.
1: Yeah. And I think like, that's why this is iced coffee, not just like a beverage.
2: Right. And I think that would be so distracting. Mm-hmm. Throughout an interview. And also like, okay, let's say this is what, 30 minutes?
1: Yeah.
2: Could be longer depending on the gig. You cannot consume something for that amount of time.
1: I think it's important to feel comfortable. And like if I'm on a Zoom call or an interview, like having a beverage nearby is important. Again, I think the water should be offered.
2: Sure.
1: But I don't know. I thought it was absurd.
2: Yeah.
1: The idea of like not hiring someone solely because of that reason.
2: Right.
1: But if it's a formal interview.
2: Yeah. I don't think that would be the straw that breaks the camel's back in terms of
1: if I'm on the fence about you.
2: Right. Yeah.
1: Then I'm like, man, I don't hate that they brought their Dunkin'.
2: Yeah.
1: In.
2: It's one less point you could have won.
1: Yeah.
2: Which is interesting.
1: I think it's known now. It should be known now. I've definitely interviewed people that have done this, both like as an employer and just like interviewing artists. Like, don't have gum in your mouth.
2: Sure, yes.
1: Yeah. And it's something that like when, maybe that's kind of the iced coffee thing too. Like when you're the one that's using it, you don't realize how distracting it is for someone else.
2: Right.
1: Same reason you wouldn't smoke or vape in an interview.
2: Well, like if I'm the hiring manager, I'm not going to bring an iced coffee.
1: No.
2: You know what I'm saying? Like to show respect to this person, whether mm-hmm. you're getting the job or not, like right now I'm going to be as invested in you as I want you to be in me.
1: It's a crutch. You know, people have oral fixations. I'm one of them. But like if it's in front of me, I'm definitely grabbing it more than I should.
2: Sure.
1: And I think you just want to always put your best foot forward. I know that those people are going to disagree with that and be like, well, you shouldn't work for somewhere like that. It's like, I get it from both sides.
2: Right.
1: I really do.
2: Yeah. It's not that big a deal. But then again, like it could be. It could be a deal.
1: Could your Dunkin' order or your Starbucks order prevent you from getting the job? Don't bring your iced coffee into an interview. That's what the new specialists are saying.

0: 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K94.7.
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6: 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Clear tonight with lows around 45. Monday, sunny with highs around 70. Tuesday, sunny and 75.

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6: 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Clear tonight with lows around 45. Monday, sunny with highs around 70. Tuesday, sunny and 75.

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9: Clear tonight with lows around 45. Monday, sunny with highs around 70. Tuesday, sunny and 75.

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10: K94.7. Clear tonight with lows around 45. Monday, sunny with highs around 70. Tuesday, sunny and 75.

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1: Clear tonight with lows around 45. Monday, sunny with highs around 70. Tuesday, sunny and 75.

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14: 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Clear tonight with lows around 45. Monday, sunny with highs around 70. Tuesday, sunny and 75.

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5: Clear tonight with lows around 45. Monday, sunny with highs around 70. Tuesday, sunny and 75.

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4: Tonight with lows around 45, Monday sunny with highs around 70, Tuesday sunny and 75.

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2: Clear tonight with lows around 45. Monday, sunny with highs around 70. Tuesday, sunny and 75.

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5: K94.7 Clear tonight with lows around 45. Monday, sunny with highs around 70. Tuesday, sunny and 75.

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4: 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Clear tonight with lows around 45. Monday, sunny with highs around 70. Tuesday, sunny and 75.

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11: Clear tonight with lows around 45. Monday, sunny with highs around 70. Tuesday, sunny and 75.

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8: Clear tonight with lows around 45. Monday, sunny with highs around 70. Tuesday, sunny and 75.

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5: Clear tonight with lows around 45. Monday, sunny with highs around 70. Tuesday, sunny and 75.

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7: 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Clear tonight with lows around 45. Monday, sunny with highs around 70. Tuesday, sunny and 75.

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0: Reporting local news, I'm Adam Priest. Two men were arrested last week after police served outstanding warrants at the Budget Inn in Paintsville. Paintsville police say officers were assisting Magoffin County Sheriff's deputies in locating Matthew Joseph, who was wanted on outstanding indictment warrants. Joseph was found in a hotel room and taken into custody without incident. Police say another man inside the room, Jesse Kraft, was also found to have multiple outstanding warrants. During the investigation, officers reported recovering approximately 5.46 grams of a white crystal-like substance believed to be methamphetamine, along with scales, small baggies, syringes, and smoking pipes. Both men were arrested and transported to the Big Sandy Regional Detention Center. Governor Beshear has created a new Governor's Office of Music aimed at supporting the state's musicians, venues, festivals, and music businesses. Beshear announced the office on Friday at the Bourbon and Beyond Music Festival in Louisville. He says the goal is to build on Kentucky's musical legacy and help musicians build careers in the state. The governor appointed Sebastian Kitchen, Deputy Secretary of the Tourism, Arts, and Heritage Cabinet, to lead the new office. The office has also launched a Kentucky Music Industry Directory to connect artists and music businesses. A new Kentucky Sounds Like Home license plate is also in the works. The Beshear administration says Kentucky's arts industry has a $6.9 billion economic impact and supports more than 51,000 jobs. Kentucky students can file for next year's free application for federal student aid now with the 2027-2028 FAFSA. The U.S. Department of Education says this is the earliest time forms have ever been available, as filing typically opens on October 1st. Go to studentaid.gov to sign up. With local news, I'm Adam Priest reporting.
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0: Sunny and 75 today. We'll see mostly clear skies tonight. Lows around 52. Tuesday, sunny with a high near 77.

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9: Sunny and 75 today. We'll see mostly clear skies tonight. Lows around 52. Tuesday, sunny with a high near 77.

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11: And good morning, everyone. John Miller with the WKLW Early Morning Sports. Sunday did not disappoint in week 3 of the NFL season. Broncos fought back to beat the Rams 30-26 on Sunday Night Football from Denver. The early slate of games also featured thrilling finishes. The Commanders upset the Seahawks 33-31 following a late pick 6 from Landover, while the Ravens booted the last-second field goal to stun the Cowboys 34-31. Week 3 wraps up on Monday Night Football with an NFC showdown between the Bears and the Eagles from Chicago. Texas is still number 1 in college football coaches' poll after week 4 of the season. The Longhorns are followed by Georgia, Notre Dame, Miami, and Indiana. Meanwhile, Florida jumped 14 spots to number 8 after defeating Ole Miss at home. Other schools like Ohio State, Alabama, and Iowa also moved up in the rankings after wins over the weekend. Louisville, Texas A&M, Washington, and Oklahoma were all dropped out of the top 25. Kyle Larson remains red hot in the NASCAR Cup Series postseason. The driver of the number 5 car took home the checkered flag in the Hollywood Casino 400 from the Kansas Speedway. Larson has won 2 of his first 4 races in the chase as the field prepares for the South Point 400 at the Las Vegas Motor Speedway next Sunday. There are 6 races left in the playoffs. NFL scores from yesterday. Buffalo, they beat the Chargers 24-16. Cleveland 21, Carolina 18. Detroit beat the Jets 31-24. Indianapolis 19, Houston 17. Kansas City, they beat Miami 24-10. Giants over Tennessee 12-7. Pittsburgh 30, Cincinnati 27. Washington beat Seattle 33-31. Jacksonville beat New England 35-6. It was San Francisco over Arizona 36-30. Minnesota, they topped Tampa Bay 23-16. Baltimore beat Dallas 34-31. Raiders 35, New Orleans 27. And, of course, Denver beat the Rams 30-26. Major League Baseball, American League, Houston over the A's 9-0. Kansas City 3, Cleveland 2. Minnesota

0: Pittsburgh 4, Detroit 2. And the White Sox, they beat Colorado 4-2. That's it for the early morning sports reporting. I'm John Miller.
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3: Sunny and 75 today. We'll see mostly clear skies tonight. Lows around 52. Tuesday, sunny with a high near 77.

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0: K94.7 Sunny and 75 today. We'll see mostly clear skies tonight. Lows around 52. Tuesday, sunny with a high near 77.

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2: Three teenagers are dead after a crash late Saturday night in Laurel County. Deputies confirmed the single vehicle crash took place just after 11 o'clock along Somerset Road in London. We learned that Elijah Hammonds, Landon Mullins, and Duke Quetta were killed. Joseph Cope was airlifted to UK Hospital. The Sheriff's Office and London Police continued to investigate. A young girl was rescued from a well Thursday at her Marion County home. Lebanon and Grayville Switch fire crews were able to pull Bailey Joe out. She was taken to Springview Hospital, then flown to UK Children's Hospital. Her parents, Jordan McCarty and Jake Smith, have opened a GoFundMe to help cover medical bills. Over $1,900 was raised from 34 donations for a now $5,000 goal. Can you help Williamsburg police find a runaway juvenile? Edwin Hardy Turlington was last spotted near Old Corbin Pike in Whitley County. He was wearing a black and orange flannel shirt with blue jeans, a gray beanie, and a black backpack. If you spot Turlington, call Whitley County Dispatch 606-549-6018. A 36-year-old woman causes overnight havoc in Norfolk, Kentucky to the tune of several crashes. This happened in Covington's Cutting the Hill on I-71-75 South around 2 o'clock Saturday morning. Nia Slaughter was driving the wrong way and caused numerous crashes. No injuries were reported. Responding officers need to use a cruiser to stop Slaughter's vehicle. She's facing DUI charges. The UK football team is back in the AP Top 25. Wildcats are now number 24 after wins at Texas A&M and home versus South Alabama. Meantime, Louisville's out with their home loss to Wake Forest. Better news for Wildcats fans, South Carolina star edge rusher Dylan Stewart is suspended for punching Alabama tight end Josh Ford. Gamecocks are also 0-2 in the SEC. I'm Lee Mowen.
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6: Sunny and 75 today. We'll see mostly clear skies tonight. Lows around 52. Tuesday, sunny with a high near 77.

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7: 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Sunny and 75 today. We'll see mostly clear skies tonight. Lows around 52. Tuesday, sunny with a high near 77.

0: Reporting local news, I'm Adam Priest. Two men were arrested last week after police served outstanding warrants at the Budget Inn in Paintsville. Paintsville police say officers were assisting Magoffin County Sheriff's deputies in locating Matthew Joseph, who was wanted on outstanding indictment warrants. Joseph was found in a hotel room and taken into custody without incident. Police say another man inside the room, Jesse Kraft, was also found to have multiple outstanding warrants. During the investigation, officers reported recovering approximately 5.46 grams of a white crystal-like substance believed to be methamphetamine, along with scales, small baggies, syringes, and smoking pipes. Both men were arrested and transported to the Big Sandy Regional Detention Center. Governor Beshear has created a new Governor's Office of Music aimed at supporting the state's musicians, venues, festivals, and music businesses. Beshear announced the office on Friday at the Bourbon and Beyond Music Festival in Louisville. He says the goal is to build on Kentucky's musical legacy and help musicians build careers in the state. The governor appointed Sebastian Kitchen, Deputy Secretary of the Tourism, Arts, and Heritage Cabinet, to lead the new office. The office has also launched a Kentucky Music Industry Directory to connect artists and music businesses. A new Kentucky Sounds Like Home license plate is also in the works. The Beshear administration says Kentucky's arts industry has a $6.9 billion economic impact and supports more than 51,000 jobs. Kentucky students can file for next year's free application for federal student aid now with the 2027-2028 FAFSA. The U.S. Department of Education says this is the earliest time forms have ever been available, as filing typically opens on October 1st. Go to studentaid.gov to sign up. With local news, I'm Adam Priest reporting.
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0: Sunny and 75 today. We'll see mostly clear skies tonight. Lows around 52. Tuesday, sunny with a high near 77.

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2: 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We'll see mostly clear skies tonight. Lows around 52. Tuesday, sunny with a high near 77.

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9: Sunny and 75 today. We'll see mostly clear skies tonight. Lows around 52. Tuesday, sunny with a high near 77.

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5: Sunny and 75 today. We'll see mostly clear skies tonight. Lows are around 52. Tuesday, sunny with a high near 77.

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3: A suspect tries hiding from Davis County deputies underneath the William Natcher Bridge. They got the call from Kentucky State Police troopers to help search for Christopher Noble. He had several active warrants at the time. As a deputy approached a man walking towards Indiana, he jumped over the railing over the Ohio River. A boat saw Noble on the lower portion of the bridge. Noble was eventually taken in without further incident. Meantime, Pikeville police are arresting two people and cite a juvenile for gunfire along Caroline Avenue. Officers got a call about a man pulling out a gun and eventually firing at least one shot. He would then reportedly get into a vehicle and leave and later stopped along Hambly at 4th. Jaden Jackson was arrested with the weapon seized. The driver and Colby Moore was arrested for DUI, and the juvenile was cited for firearm possession. Pikeville police continue to investigate. Meantime, the Black Lung Benefits Act has a major supporter in Kentucky. That will be Governor Andy Beshear. H.R. 9556 from Pennsylvania Democratic Representative Summer Lee hasn't moved since late June. It will provide payments and medical help for coal miners totally disabled from black lung disease. The bill adds that when it was enacted back in 1969, a miner would get just under $145. Today's number, it will be slightly higher than $1,250. Appalachia has seen the highest number of black lung cases in over 50 years. And we learned the name of the suspect who's accused of killing a teenager at a Bowling Green Kroger. Officers called to the Campbell Lane store just after 2:15. Michael Whitfield was found at the scene with gunshot wounds. He died at the hospital. He was involved in a physical altercation with Treonte Patterson inside the store, and he struck Whitfield as he ran away. Patterson was arrested and sits in the Warren County Regional Jail with a $1 million bond. I'm Lee Mowen.
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7: 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We'll see mostly clear skies tonight. Lows around 52. Tuesday, sunny with a high near 77.

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5: Sunny and 75 today. We'll see mostly clear skies tonight. Lows around 52. Tuesday, sunny with a high near 77.

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2: 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Sunny and 75 today. We'll see mostly clear skies tonight. Lows around 52. Tuesday, sunny with a high near 77.

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12: 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We'll see mostly clear skies tonight. Lows around 52. Tuesday, sunny with a high near 77.

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0: If it's being talked about, we're talking about it now. It's Entertainment E-News, brought to you on K94.7 by Images by John Michael.
1: Apparently, that's not all, folks. A federal judge puts the proposed settlement involving Paramount's merger with Warner Brothers Discovery and a dozen states on hold.
2: That's despite expectations that the deal was essentially done. On Thursday, U.S. District Judge Araceli Martinez-Olguin said she wants more information from attorneys before deciding whether to approve the settlement. California Attorney General Rob Bont announced Monday that a deal had been reached, appearing to clear a major hurdle for Paramount Skydance's $111 billion acquisition of Warner Brothers Discovery. But the judge's decision puts the proposed merger on hold. She says she'll issue her ruling in due course. I'm Tammy Trujillo.
1: September 25th, and we're celebrating 925 in honor of the late Dolly Parton. A handful of cities, including Nashville and New York, are honoring the music legend and humanitarian we lost last month. And while you may need a ticket for AC/DC to shake you all night long at New York's Madison Square Garden tonight, you won't need one to visit a pop-up store at the Hard Rock Cafe and Hotel in Times Square. There's even a replica of the Hell's Bell and some of Angus Young's iconic costumes. And these dirty deeds do come dirt cheap. Admission is free. It's open until 6 p.m. Eastern tonight. That's entertainment. I'm Daria Albinger.
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5: Sunny and 75 today. We'll see mostly clear skies tonight. Lows around 52. Tuesday, sunny with a high near 77.

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3: Three teenagers are dead after a crash late Saturday night in Laurel County. Deputies confirmed the single vehicle crash took place just after 11 o'clock along Somerset Road in London. We learned that Elijah Hammonds, Landon Mullins, and Duke Weddle were killed. Joseph Cope was airlifted to UK Hospital. The Sheriff's Office and London Police continue to investigate. A young girl was rescued from a well Thursday at her Marion County home. Lebanon and Gravel Switch fire crews were able to pull Bailey Joe out. She was taken to Springview Hospital, then flown to UK Children's Hospital. Her parents, Jordan McCarty and Jake Smith, have opened a GoFundMe to help cover medical bills. Over $1,900 was raised from 34 donations for a now $5,000 goal. Can you help Williamsburg police find a runaway juvenile? Edwin Hardy Turlington was last spotted near Old Corbin Pike in Whitley County. He was wearing a black and orange flannel shirt with blue jeans, a gray beanie, and a black backpack. If you spot Turlington, call Whitley County Dispatch 606-549-6018. A 36-year-old woman causes overnight havoc in Norfolk, Kentucky to the tune of several crashes. This happened in Covington's Cut in the Hill on I-71-75 South around 2 o'clock Saturday morning. Nia Slaughter was driving the wrong way and caused numerous crashes. No injuries were reported. Responding officers need to use a cruiser to stop Slaughter's vehicle. She's facing DUI charges. The UK football team is back in the AP Top 25. Wildcats are now number 24 after wins at Texas A&M and home versus South Alabama. Meantime, Louisville's out with their home loss to Wake Forest. Better news for Wildcats fans, South Carolina star edge rusher Dylan Stewart is suspended for punching Alabama tight end Josh Ford. Gamecocks are also 0-2 in the SEC. I'm Lee Mowen.
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6: Sunny and 75 today. We'll see mostly clear skies tonight. Lows around 52. Tuesday, sunny with a high near 77.

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4: Sunny and 75 today. We'll see mostly clear skies tonight. Lows around 52. Tuesday, sunny with a high near 77.

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10: Sunny and 75 today. We'll see mostly clear skies tonight. Lows are around 52. Tuesday, sunny with a high near 77.

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14: 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We'll see mostly clear skies tonight. Lows around 52. Tuesday, sunny with a high near 77.

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1: 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Sunny and 75 today. We'll see mostly clear skies tonight. Lows around 52. Tuesday, sunny with a high near 77.

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3: Three teenagers are dead after a crash late Saturday night in Laurel County. Deputies confirmed the single vehicle crash took place just after 11 o'clock along Somerset Road in London. We learned that Elijah Hammonds, Landon Mullins, and Duke Weddle were killed. Joseph Cope was airlifted to UK Hospital. The Sheriff's Office and London Police continued to investigate. A young girl was rescued from a well Thursday at her Marion County home. Lebanon and Gravel Switch fire crews were able to pull Bailey Jo out. She was taken to Springview Hospital, then flown to UK Children's Hospital. Her parents, Jordan McCarty and Jake Smith, have opened a GoFundMe to help cover medical bills. Over $1,900 was raised from 34 donations for a now $5,000 goal. Can you help Williamsburg police find a runaway juvenile? Edwin Hardy Turlington was last spotted near Old Corbin Pike in Whitley County. He was wearing a black and orange flannel shirt with blue jeans, a gray beanie, and a black backpack. If you spot Turlington, call Whitley County Dispatch 606-549-6018. A 36-year-old woman causes overnight havoc in Norfolk, Kentucky to the tune of several crashes. This happened in Covington's Cutting the Hill on I-71-75 South around 2 o'clock Saturday morning. Nia Slaughter was driving the wrong way and caused numerous crashes. No injuries were reported. Responding officers need to use a cruiser to stop Slaughter's vehicle. She's facing DUI charges. The UK football team is back in the AP Top 25. Wildcats are now number 24 after wins at Texas A&M and home versus South Alabama. Meantime, Louisville's out with their home loss to Wake Forest. Better news for Wildcats fans, South Carolina star edge rusher Dylan Stewart is suspended for punching Alabama tight end Josh Ford. Gamecocks are also 0-2 in the SEC. I'm Lee Mowen.
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6: Sunny and 75 today. We'll see mostly clear skies tonight. Lows around 52. Tuesday, sunny with a high near 77.

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3: 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That ensures that we definitely see it. Today is Monday the 28th, and Lucian Terry is turning one today. Happy birthday. Rain Cooper celebrating a birthday today here in Johnson County. Happy birthday. Joey Stambo is turning 31 today. Happy birthday. Famer Halbert is turning 21 in Flat Gap. Happy birthday. Daryl LeMaster is turning 21 in Old Springs today. Happy birthday. And Dwight Mullins is turning 77 today. So happy birthday to all members of our Birthday Club. I hope everyone celebrates it right with a Little Caesars pizza, because this is the Birthday Club, brought to you by Little Caesars of Paintsville, right here, K94.7.
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3: This afternoon, sunny, highs in lower 70s. Tonight, lows in lower 50s. Tuesday, partly cloudy, highs in the upper 70s.

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10: This afternoon, sunny, highs in lower 70s. Tonight, lows in lower 50s. Tuesday, partly cloudy, highs in the upper 70s.
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14: This afternoon, sunny, highs in lower 70s. Tonight, lows in lower 50s. Tuesday, partly cloudy, highs in the upper 70s.

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0: Everyone, John Miller with the WKLW Afternoon Sports. Sunday did not disappoint in week three of the NFL season. Broncos fought back to beat the Rams 30-26 on Sunday Night Football from Denver. The early slate of games also featured thrilling finishes. The Commanders upset the Seahawks 33-31 following a late pick six from Landover, while the Ravens booted the last-second field goal to stun the Cowboys 34-31. Week three wraps up on Monday Night Football with an NFC showdown between the Bears and the Eagles from Chicago. Texas is still number one in college football coaches poll after week four of the season. The Longhorns are followed by Georgia, Notre Dame, Miami, and Indiana. Meanwhile, Florida jumped 14 spots to number eight after defeating Ole Miss at home. Other schools like Ohio State, Alabama, and Iowa also moved up in the rankings after wins over the weekend. Louisville, Texas A&M, Washington, and Oklahoma were all dropped out of the top 25. Kyle Larson remains red hot in the NASCAR Cup Series postseason. Driver of the number five car took home the checkered flag in the Hollywood Casino 400 from the Kansas Speedway. Larson has won two of his first four races in the chase as the field prepares for the South Point 400 at the Las Vegas Motor Speedway next Sunday. There are six races left in the playoffs. NFL scores from yesterday. Buffalo, they beat the Chargers 24-16. Cleveland 21, Carolina 18. Detroit beat the Jets 31-24. Indianapolis 19, Houston 17. Kansas City, they beat Miami 24-10. Giants over Tennessee 12-7. Pittsburgh 30, Cincinnati 27. Washington beat Seattle 33-31. Jacksonville beat New England 35-6. It was San Francisco over Arizona 36-30. Minnesota, they topped Tampa Bay 23-16. Baltimore beat Dallas 34-31. Raiders 35, New Orleans 27. And, of course, Denver beat the Rams 30-26. Major League Baseball, American League, Houston over the A's 9-0. Kansas City 3, Cleveland 2. Minnesota beat Texas 6-4. Seattle down the Angels 7-3. Baltimore, New York take on the Yankees. That game was canceled. Meanwhile, National League action, 10 innings. The Dodgers outdid San Francisco 5, Miami 5, Atlanta 3. Milwaukee beat St. Louis 6-4, and San Diego beat Arizona by a score of 9-4. Interleague play, Washington 6, the Mets 4. Chicago beat Boston 6-2. Philadelphia 7, Tampa Bay 3. Toronto down the Reds 5-1. Pittsburgh 4, Detroit 2. And the White Sox, they beat Colorado 4-2. That's it for the afternoon sports reporting. I'm John Miller.
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15: This afternoon, sunny, highs in lower 70s. Tonight, lows in lower 50s. Tuesday, partly cloudy, highs in the upper 70s.

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12: This afternoon, sunny, highs and lower 70s. Tonight, lows and lower 50s. Tuesday, partly cloudy, highs in the upper 70s.

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1: With a look at today's local news, I'm Scott Ratliff reporting. A traffic stop in Magoffin County has led to four arrests on methamphetamine and fentanyl trafficking charges. A deputy stopped a vehicle on Route 2020 after seeing it veer onto the far left side of the road. The driver, identified as 53-year-old Howard Timothy LeMaster of Sayersville, was wanted on warrants. A passenger, 37-year-old Stephen Darrell Van Hoos of Lomansville, was also detained after syringes and other items were discovered. A search of the vehicle turned up multiple bags of meth and fentanyl. Sheena Crum and Ashley Salmons, both of Tomahawk, were also arrested. All four faced trafficking and other charges. An 18-month-old child was also in the vehicle. A Prestonsburg man arrested following a September 9th search of his apartment has now been indicted by a federal grand jury on the charge of possessing child pornography. 31-year-old Jimmy Ray Brown was arrested after the FBI, Kentucky State Police, and Prestonsburg Police investigated suspected file-sharing activity. Investigators say approximately 1,833 instances of suspected child pornography were associated with the Internet account over more than 3 months. Brown is being held without bond in the Laurel County Jail, and if convicted, he faces up to 20 years in federal prison. And Poplar police have arrested two people and cited a juvenile following a report of gunfire on Caroline Avenue. Police say a man pulled out a firearm and fired one or more shots before leaving in a vehicle. Officers later stopped that vehicle on Hamley Boulevard near 4th Street and seized a firearm. Jaden Jackson was arrested in connection with the shooting, while driver Colby Moore was arrested for DUI. A juvenile was cited for a firearm-related offense. Police say investigation remains ongoing, with additional surveillance video being reviewed. That's been a look at today's local news. Ben Scott Ratliff reporting.
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3: This afternoon, sunny, highs and lower 70s. Tonight, lows and lower 50s. Tuesday, partly cloudy, highs in the upper 70s.

Heading to class, work, or just cruising down 23? We've got the hits to get you there. East Kentucky's hit music, K94.7.

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1: The MTV Video Music Awards are in the books. The show opened with a performance by Madonna with assists from Sabrina Carpenter and Charlie XCX. Madonna led the nominations this year and walked away with three awards, including Artist of the Year, Best Collaboration with Carpenter, and Best Dance. The Video Vanguard Award went to Nirvana.
2: Thank you very much to Nirvana's fans around the world and to everyone at MTV. This award brings back so many memories of making those videos.
3: The surviving members of the band accepted the honor during the 2026 MTV Video Music Awards on Sunday. The award recognizes those who have made an impact on music video and pop culture. Three of Nirvana's visuals were honored at the MTV VMAs in the 90s, with Smells Like Teen Spirit earning Best New Artist and Best Alternative Video in 1992. In Bloom won Best Alternative Video in 1993, and Heart-Shaped Box earned the same award the following year. I'm Mark Mayfield.
1: Comedian Carrot Top is recovering at home after a reported suicide attempt last week. People magazine says the comedian, whose real name is Scott Thompson, was being threatened with extortion over claims of alleged sexual misconduct. And Avengers Endgame topped the weekend box office. The re-release of the 2019 Marvel blockbuster earned $26 million domestically and $60 million internationally. That's entertainment. I'm Daria Albinger.
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18: This afternoon, sunny, highs in lower 70s. Tonight, lows in lower 50s. Tuesday, partly cloudy, highs in the upper 70s.

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11: This afternoon, sunny, highs in lower 70s. Tonight, lows in lower 50s. Tuesday, partly cloudy, highs in the upper 70s.

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13: K94.7 This afternoon, sunny, highs in lower 70s. Tonight, lows in lower 50s. Tuesday, partly cloudy, highs in the upper 70s.

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3: A trooper-involved shooting on Interstate 65 near Bowling Green today. Kentucky State Police are not releasing a lot of details except to say it involved a, quote, severe attack on law enforcement. And they are searching for a bluish-gray Honda Civic that was on the scene of the shooting on northbound 65 in Warren County. The car has an Alabama temporary tag, and the driver is considered armed and dangerous. Police have not said if anyone was injured in the shooting. The identities of three teens killed in a crash in Laurel County are being released. The crash happened Saturday night on Somerset Road when a vehicle lost control while entering a curve and overturned. Officials say 17-year-old Landon Mullins and 18-year-olds Duke Weddle and Elijah Hammonds were all killed in the crash. The driver, a 20-year-old man, remains hospitalized in critical condition. Kentucky's effort to bring more movie and television productions to the Commonwealth is getting national recognition. John Shannon has the details.
4: Senate President Robert Stivers has received the Motion Picture Association's 2026 Industry Champion Award. The organization honored the Manchester Republican for his work advancing policies aimed at attracting larger-scale productions to Kentucky. Those efforts include establishing the Kentucky Film Office and modernizing the state's entertainment incentive program. Stivers says the goal is to create jobs, strengthen small businesses, and use major productions to help drive tourism. The award was presented last Wednesday in Washington. I'm John Shannon.
3: The University of Kentucky volleyball team is dominating on the court. The third-ranked Wildcats swept number 7 Texas in 3 matches at home yesterday. Asia Thigpen stepped up to support her team while Morgan Garty is out with an injury, racking up 15 total kills. Kentucky is back in action on Friday as they go on the road to face Auburn. I'm Joe Lincoln.
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9: Tonight, clear, lows in the lower 50s. Tuesday, partly cloudy, highs in the upper 70s. Tuesday night, clear, lows around 50.

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14: Tonight, clear, lows in the lower 50s. Tuesday, partly cloudy, highs in the upper 70s. Tuesday night, clear, lows around 50.

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7: Tonight, clear, lows in the lower 50s. Tuesday, partly cloudy, highs in the upper 70s. Tuesday night, clear, lows around 50.

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1: Good evening, ladies and gentlemen. Welcome to the Coach Brian Melvin Show. Brian Auksher along with Coach Brian Melvin. Coach Melvin, you got a couple special guests for us this evening. Who you got with us here tonight?
2: So I've got senior quarterback Parker Hilton and junior running back outside linebacker Logan Carpenter.
1: All right, great. Welcome to the show, guys. Glad to have you. Of course, the Tigers coming off a big win against West Carter on Friday night. Coach, you guys put some big numbers up.
2: Yeah, I think we had a productive night offensively and defensively. Kind of jumped on them early, and it was kind of a tidal wave over them the rest of the game.
1: Talk about jumping on them early. Logan, you returned the kickoff for a touchdown. You got it started quick for us. What, 14 seconds?
3: Yes, sir.
1: We had 6 points on the board.
3: Yes, sir. Get closer. I bobbled it a little bit, and then I just ran back and – I don't know. I just went forward.
2: Yeah. I mean, it was kind of a line drive kick. Logan kind of hit off Logan's hands. He took the ball. We had a good return set up to our sideline, and, you know, he made a couple people miss, and you're off to the races. And we have, like I've told you before, we have the GPS trackers on him. And Logan hit like almost 21 miles an hour on that play. So,
1: yeah, he's explosive, definitely. We talk about that all the time up there in the booth about you can tell when you kick it in. So we saw that going. It was an exciting play, definitely, to get us started. So another special teams touchdown, more points on the board from special teams this year all the time. Seems like every week we're talking about it.
2: Yeah, I mean, you know, a third of the ball game, a good way to use that facet of the game to put points on the board. It takes some pressure off your offense. It also, I mean, like you said, 14 seconds in the ball game, you're up 8-0 because we went for two on that score. So, I mean, that's a backbreaker right out of the gate if you're down 8-0, and you know they struggled to move the ball in that first possession. So, we were rolling. I think it's 15-0 in a matter of like 2.5 clock minutes.
1: Yeah, it was very quick, and we were up quite a bit there. Of course, Logan got us started off, but Parker Hilton, big night throwing the football for us over 400 yards passing, a new school record. How'd that feel?
4: Sir, it felt great. I felt like our offense was really clicking. It seemed like anything Coach Slunham called, it was just going to work. I had confidence in what we were running.
1: And you threw it to a lot of guys.
4: Yes, sir. I love to distribute the ball as best as I can, get as many guys involved as possible.
1: Yeah, lots of folks catching the football for us and making it happen.
2: Seven players with receptions.
1: Seven.
2: Yeah. And it wasn't, you know, a lot of people sit back and say, well, Anderson catches most of them. You know, he caught eight, but you talk about Colt Short has four, Logan has two, Nathaniel has three. And, you know, that makes it hard to play defense against us where we can spread it around like that. And I'm sure some of the old blue crew didn't like how we were in five wide most of the night, but
1: it's hard to complain when you put 63 on the board.
2: Well, I mean, Joe Porter texted me, so we must have done something right.
1: Yeah, if you get Joe paying attention there, putting those numbers up. But, yeah, Saturday morning I talked to some of those old guys, and they were excited with the points on the board. So it's always fun. You, of course, Coach Melvin knows. You guys have heard stories about Coach Atkins back in the day, the old baseball coach. Before we get off the bus, he'd used to say, go out there, boys, and have fun. And remember, winning is fun. And so, you know, when you're winning, it's fun out there. So, It's fun putting that many points on the board. So we'll take a break here and thank our sponsors a little bit. But when we come back, we'll take a little bit more look at how the offense broke down on Friday night. You're listening to the Coach Brian Melvin Show.
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1: Welcome back to the Coach Brian Melvin Show. Brian Oxer along with Coach Melvin, Parker Helton, Logan Carpenter here with us in the studio tonight. Coach Melvin, offensively, 63 points, if I'm correct, on the night. Tell us a little bit about what was going on out there offensively.
2: Well, I mean, going into the week, we thought we obviously had an advantage playing five wide, throwing the ball. We felt like that they would struggle to cover us at times, and that kind of played true. We threw it 26 times, and that's the thing we've talked over and over. We haven't ran a lot of offensive plays in most of the games. I think it's 39 this week. 39 total offense plays. Coach Sloan told me today, we only ran 10 offensive plays in the second half.
1: I believe it.
2: You know, once that running clock starts, it's so hard.
1: Oh, but, yeah.
2: You know, it all starts and drives with the quarterback. 17-26 for 416, a new school record for the most passing yards in school history in a game. Doing the research today, the closest thing I could find was Daniel Pugh in 2005, threw for 292. That's – what, 134 yards more?
1: That's still a big difference there between.
2: Yeah.
1: And I think, if I remember right, you had 390 of those passing yards at halftime in the first half. So we had that 35-point lead at halftime. We got it as we went in, but put a lot of points on the board in the first half.
2: Well, and as we talked in the beginning of the show, you know, we start with special teams. Logan scores there. And then we start to distribute the ball, and, you know, it's Logan 3 carries, Anderson 8 catches. He went 8 catches for 214, which was a school record for receiving yards. And, then, you know, you score in multiple facets of the game. We even got the freshman quarterback in the game. He threw a touchdown. So, all in all, I think it was a good night. We were able to do kind of what we wanted going in, expose the weaknesses that we thought we saw on film and build off of it now.
1: Yeah, and you always like when you get a chance to get lots of guys some reps in the game, and you were able to do that Friday.
2: Yeah, and you lost that game against Frankfurt, so we were short an opportunity to get probably another team that we were going to get a lot of people reps in. So we started letting people that don't normally touch the ball, like Jaden Dials, a freshman, getting carries with the varsity some, and Mikey getting to throw the football there. But, you know, total team effort, and offense was – I thought Coach Sloan did an amazing job calling the offense.
1: Yeah, you put that many points on the board. And like you said, in the second half, that whole second half was a running clock. There's not a whole lot of time. That goes quick. You know, when you're playing 12 minutes straight about getting your points up there, it's hard to score a lot of points on a running clock.
2: Yeah, I mean, well, a lot of people don't realize, even if there's like the only time it stops is a timeout. So if you score, normally it stops. It's still running all through that because I think we scored that last touchdown there, and there was like a minute and a half on the clock. I just stood in the huddle.
1: Yeah.
2: So we didn't have to kick it off again. But, I mean, you know, I'm just proud of the way we distributed the football, and that's going to be huge going forward as we move into district play. It doesn't allow teams a little bit like last year that could stand over Anderson, two DBs over Anderson, and kind of take away that side. They can't do that this year.
1: And yeah, so, I mean, you just kind of dare them if they do, right? Say, hey, yeah. We got these guys.
2: I think we saw that in the wrestle game a little bit. That they mm-hmm, tried to stand over and play two over one on Andy, and when you have guys that you can flip the ball to, and they can make plays, and we're getting a sign in our locker room that's a 20-mile-an-hour speed limit sign. Company's supposed to install that this week. But what that is that GPS sensor, if they get over 20 miles an hour in a game, they get a sign, it's a club. So now it's become a competition. And so, I mean, competition breeds excellence. So,
1: yeah. So that's 20 miles an hour. That's pretty good. That's pretty good. We'll take another timeout when we come back. We'll talk a little bit about how we stood up defensively and what we saw in that game. We'll be back. You're listening to the Coach Brian Melvin Show.
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1: Welcome back to the Coach Brian Melvin Show. Brian Oxer along with Coach Melvin, along with Parker Helton, Logan Carpenter. Fellas, Giovanni's Pizza feeding us tonight. How's it been?
10: Great. It was great. Thank you all.
1: Yeah, we appreciate the folks over at Giovanni's feeding us tonight before the show, and always do a nice job, and we appreciate what they do for us. Coach Melvin, defensively, always happy when we win the football game. I know you were talking there a little bit during the break. There's some things that you saw on defense that you want to clean up a little.
2: Well, I mean, you know, obviously a win's a win, and we're happy about that. And, you know, fortunately, we're not going to see an offense like that that kind of mucks it up and kind of gets you out leveraged in a tight, compact formation. That's not who we play in the playoffs, so – that's the good news. I was a little disappointed in the amount of yards we gave up on the ground. But like I said, we made some adjustments going into halftime right there. And, you know, the running clock helped. But we busted two plays, that triple option off to their sideline where I think they scored their first touchdown on it. We had it fitted right. We just missed a tackle. And, you know, once you do that with so many guys in the box, now you're in a foot race. And then we had one play on our sideline that they were running a bubble and a go off of it, and we missed the go, kind of bad angle by our safety. And, you know, we're having to chase that down, and that set up the second score. But, you know, the way the defense is designed is bend, don't break. So, I mean, if you can – let them play between 30 and 30 and keep points off the board. And I really don't get into too much of the, well, we gave up so many yards. I mean, did we win the ball game? And were we able to kind of control it once we got out of the 30 to 30 zone? So,
1: and speaking of that, how did you feel about like time of possession, those kind of things? You know, sometimes we talk about that and, you know, when you're scoring quickly, but you were getting your defense on and off pretty quick.
2: Yeah, I mean, it's the same guys for the most part play offense and defense, but it's a hard thing when you go score two, three plays and now you're flipping the switch, trying to mentally get reset for what you've been seeing on defense. There's not a lot of time to coach them in between change of possessions because, you know, Logan goes plays running back, he comes over. Plays linebacker. Now, Parker has it easy. He goes out and hands the ball off or throws and then comes over and talks to mom in the stands. But, you know, that's the advantage of the halftime for us. And we take our iPads in. Coaches are in our coach's office pulling up our iPads, looking at, you know, what's hurting us defensively, and then we make adjustments. And I think coming out of the half, Coach Runyon made an excellent adjustment getting us lined up, shading to their strength, and it started to slow them down a little bit. But and then, you know, I think we played, what, two series defensively in the second half, and then we start subbing.
1: Yeah. So and nothing wrong with that, getting those guys in there and getting some time for them.
2: It's the future. So, that's why we play JV. That's why we're trying to get them reps in every game we can. We've done a better job as the years went on of rotating players in position, getting them some snaps. And it's paid off for us. So as we go into district play, that's going to pay some dividends for us, hopefully.
1: Yeah, that's definitely you got to have those guys ready because you never know when it's the next man's spot to get there and take care of business. We'll take another time out. When we come back, we'll talk a little bit about special teams, and then Parker and Logan are going to share with us their favorite highlights from Friday night's game. So we'll be back in just a couple minutes. 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
1: Welcome back to the Coach Brian Melvin Show. Brian Oxer along with Coach Melvin, Parker Helton, and Logan Carpenter. Coach Melvin, we talked a little bit about it. Special teams getting it done again this week.
2: Yeah, I mean, I think we had, first game we hadn't missed a PAT. but we did end up going for two a couple of times. We drew them off sides there on the first one. The good thing is both are involved. I mean, Carson had four PAT attempts. And then Seth had three. And I'm wrong. We missed one.
1: Yeah.
2: Carson did miss one.
1: Yeah, a little bit wide on one.
2: Yeah, you know, the value of having those two guys, just rolling them in, kickoff.
1: And they're kicking it. You know, when you got guys fielding it on the 15 – in high school, that is such an advantage.
2: So you remember when we had the Santos kid from Brazil?
1: I do.
2: We always told him, end zone, we win. And you know, that's kind of the attitude we've taken with both our kickers this year. The further you can pin them back there, because we're going to fly down on kickoff. When you look at our kickoff team, it is fast and it is violent. I looked down on one time. They had like three guys down on a kickoff, and I think Carp hit one, Stewie hit one, and – I think Nathaniel Hunter hit the other one, and it was just bodies laying everywhere. So special teams is a huge, huge component. I think we've been really good in that so far this year. And you know, that Gates we run at in the extra point, it messes with people, and we have the ability to go for two at any time. So Coach Sloan's done a really good job with that. So all in all, I thought, you know, complete game for the first time, I felt like. Obviously you got to put that one to bed, and it's on to the next opponent. We'll talk about that shortly, I'm sure. But
1: oh yeah, yeah. But on this one, give the guys here a chance to tell us. Parker, big night for you offensively. What was the highlight of that game for you?
4: I would say we ran double posts one time. I threw it up to Andy, and he came down with it, spun out of two defenders, and took it all the way to the house for like a 78-yard touchdown. So that was definitely the highlight of the night.
1: Yeah, it was a lot of fun when you're putting those kind of – Logan, you had a lot of stuff going on too. You and Parker both with the big games. What was the highlight for you?
3: Probably Parker hit me on a swing route and me taking it 60 yards for one of my touchdowns.
1: Yeah, so, yeah. How many times did you run in zone? Four times?
3: Yes.
1: Yeah.
2: Logan was in four times and Parker threw for five. So, I mean – you know, that's good math for the Tigers there.
1: Yeah, that's a lot of when you put those kind of numbers up, that's really big. And, of course, alluded to it there just a second ago, on the road this week, going to Paris. What do you know about them?
2: They're going to be athletic. I mean, obviously, I think the thing you got to look at first is the field. If you haven't seen it, it is orange turf.
1: It is.
2: And from my understanding, they have a video scoreboard. So as it lights up, it makes it even brighter. I met one of the officials this weekend. My son had a game in Montgomery County. I met one of the guys that's going to be on the crew, and he was talking about how bright that field was. He told me to bring my sunglasses. Well, it's going to be dark by the time we get rolling. So, but athletic, going to be well coached. Proud tradition. I mean,
1: oh, yeah.
2: Paris Greyhounds have been traditionally a powerhouse in 1A. So we're going to have our hands full. It's kind of bittersweet for us. It's Apple Day weekend, and we are rolling out of town, and I know my guys were looking forward to Sunday Best Concert on Friday night, but unfortunately we're going to be in Central Kentucky, hopefully to go 7-0 for the first time in
1: long time.
2: 2019 maybe? Did we go? I don't know.
1: I'd have to look back. I
2: I know we lost in 2020, like around this time of the year, to Letcher Central. So,
1: yep. So, 6-0 right now. Definitely looking to go 7-0 if we can do it. Like I said, on the road at Paris, we were so last couple years ago. We were there. Was it for a scrimmage? When we had all the Lightning.
2: I think that was their freshman year. Parker's freshman year. I think you all – it stayed so late that the radio ended up leaving.
1: Yes.
2: And did y'all finish that game or not?
1: I just remember they had us up on a scaffold, and I said, this is smart. Here we are in a lightning storm. We're standing on a full metal scaffold, and we couldn't get signal anyway with the storm, so we finally ended up leaving
2: out
1: there.
2: From my understanding, the turf's the only thing that's changed. The bleachers
1: sounds about right.
2: It's about the same, so
1: – Yeah, so you boys prepared. Get it done quick and let's get out of there.
2: Well, we hope.
1: John Doug's got to get back to the carnival for Friday night. But, Paris, though, are they going to run it? Are they going to throw it? What do you think we're going to see?
2: So, I think that their identity is going to be a passing team first. As we break it down and look at the

0: how they could run. So
1: yeah, they always bring a pretty good football team out there. So should be another good night, and hopefully the Tigers will come away with win number 7. We'll take another timeout. When we come back, we'll have some final thoughts from Coach Melvin and the guys. We'll be back. 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
1: Welcome back to the Coach Brian Melvin Show. Coach Melvin here along with Parker Helton and Logan Carpenter from the Paintsville Tiger football team. And guys, Parker, senior this year. So far this year, any special memories that you've made that you're going to hold on to, you think, for a while?
4: I would say football camp at the start of August. We've been going out to Camp Caleb for the past 2 years, and it's been great both times. I love getting out there with the guys and just bonding with them.
1: All right. Logan, what about you?
5: Probably when we went to that 7-on-7 down in EKU. I'm a transfer over here and just felt like made a good bonding.
1: Yeah. All right.
5: Good start.
1: Well, that's good. Well, so this week – of course, we've got Paris. We're going to Paris. So any thoughts, Logan, for the folks listening about the football game going on?
5: Well, you know, everybody has a plan until you punch them in the mouth. And I think that's what's going to happen. And I'm confident about it. So, yeah.
1: So we're going to go punch them in the mouth. Is that what I'm hearing?
5: Yes, sir.
1: All right. Parker?
4: I think we're going to be well prepared. We had a good day of practice today. And I think we're going to be ready. I'm ready to go. 1-0 each and every week.
1: There you go. 1-0. All right, Coach Melvin, any final thoughts as we wrap up the West Carter week and move on in here to Paris week?
6: You know, I think one of the messages to the team this week's been just kind of focus on what's at hand at the time. Kind of heard a little scuttle about Hazard and Pikeville, and I was like, shut that down quick so we can be locked in on Paris, because we got to go one game at a time. As Parker said, that 1-0 mentality every week is important. So, you know, Apple Day, big time for our town, but unfortunately we're out of town. So, but we got to go handle business in Central Kentucky. And I think if we do what we're capable of and, you know, the way we're preparing right now, I think we're going to come back with the win and move the Tigers to 7-0.
1: 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Logan, Parker, guys, thanks for joining us. Say hello to your moms.
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1: 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But good luck, Coach Melvin and guys, this week as we go to Paris. And that'll wrap it up for tonight. 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